0: I got in trouble. Good trouble, necessary trouble.
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1: And, I think we're ending the show early. Sorry, I had the computer. You know what? Recovering from Radiothon can be difficult.
3: It can be difficult. And again, Radiothon, folks, yes. Thank you so much for your contributions.
1: Oh my gosh. 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
3: Mm-hmm. 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
1: All the KRCL shows are there, plus all the show notes come through on the app. But then you can push Talk to KRCL under the menu, mm-hmm. and then go to Sound Off to Radioactive. Mm-hmm. And we want to hear your good news. You know, like we were saying in that last conversation, things can be, you know, a little bleak now and then, and we want to start bringing some good news, but we want to hear what your good news is and share it, right?
3: Yeah, we want to hear your good news. And also, folks, you know, on that mental health piece, clean up your feed. Sometimes we end up following things that only give us gripe and grief.
1: Art.
3: So don't just like everything. If you like something, these algorithms are made to just keep showing you the same things. And sometimes that keeps us in that cycle, doesn't it, Asha?
4: Yeah, it does. Yeah, definitely.
1: I've got some good news I want to share really quickly, and that is the Crossroad Urban Center is celebrating 60 years of helping low-income families in Salt Lake City with food, clothing, and other necessities. And so on Thursday night, they're celebrating at Caputo's Market in Delhi, and it's open to the public. They want to know who's coming so they can plan for food. I'll put details in the show notes.
3: And Caputo's is closing or something, right?
1: No.
3: Okay, maybe it's a different place. Okay so I'm glad I'm wrong.
4: Olivia's spreading fake news.
3: I'm glad I'm wrong. But also another good thing, folks, this coming Saturday, I forgot to mention it during the rallies and resources. I'm going to mention
1: it
3: now.
1: It's
3: this coming Saturday is the annual Salt Lake AIDS Walk, hosted by UAF Legacy Health and the Utah Arts Alliance. And it's going to take place this Saturday at 11 a.m. Mm-hmm. To 2 p.m. at Liberty Park in Salt Lake City. So this is an annual event that happens. It's free and open to the community. If you want to pre-register, you can, but you can just show up on the day. It's going to be an amazing time to kind of show up and really keep that awareness going for that incredible, that's probably the weirdest way to describe what happened in the 80s. But it was something that we cannot repeat again.
1: Exactly.
3: And so we lost so many great artists, and that's one of the reasons UAF Legacy Health is partnering with the Utah Arts Alliance. They want to show a lot of art of many of the artists that we lost during the AIDS epidemic. Mm-hmm. So it's going to be a great time. There's going to be food. There's going to be official t-shirts given out to the first 100 people
1: official
3: that register.
1: T-shirts.
3: Yep, it's going to be official t-shirts. Parking details and public transport options for Liberty Park can be found at uaflegacyhealth.org.
1: And full disclosure, you are part of UAF Legacy Health.
3: Yes, and that's why I said it. I was like, I can't not say it.
1: There you go. Anyway, Katie Matheson is with us from Alliance for a Better Utah. She's been wandering the wilderness for 4.5 years in Salt Lake City.
3: Now, Laura, you had me thinking she was out of town.
1: That's how far she was wandering.
4: I was gone, gone in the wilderness.
3: But you see, saying that, it makes me picture you with like a fur coat with a big stick just in the middle of Idaho.
4: That's where I was the whole time. Yeah. Mentally, I was in Idaho.
3: It's so great to have you back.
1: Yeah.
4: I'm so happy
1: and
4: to be back.
1: And you're back.
4: Yep.
1: As the executive director, but you were there for quite a few years.
4: I was the communications director back in the day. Mm-hmm. Started end of 2017. Mm-hmm. And became the deputy director for a couple months, and then I ended up over at Economic Development in Salt Lake City.
3: That's right. Yeah,
4: Now I'm back. That's right.
1: Yeah, and you know what? The data center fight has now gone to court. And 20-year Senate president is not going to be in the general election. Not bad for a comeback.
4: I've heard about that.
1: Did you hear about that?
4: I did.
3: Okay, so I'm really curious about this because I have mixed thoughts about that.
4: Oh, but please.
3: But I want to hear your thoughts on that.
4: On his losing?
3: Yes.
4: I think it's great.
3: Okay.
1: What do you think the main cause was? Was that he just didn't listen on the data? Was it data center backlash with City Mouse and Country Mouse coming together?
4: I think, for his district, I don't know that it was, he doesn't represent Box Elder,
1: We've got data centers down here.
4: I think it finally came to a head where the behavior from the legislature, headed up by Stuart Adams for the last 20 years or so.
1: That's a powerful position. President of the Senate.
4: Yep. I think that it finally came to bear. Like, we have been telling lawmakers for, when did we pass those initiatives? Was it 2018? Is that forever ago?
3: Yeah. Mm-hmm.
4: Before I was pre-wilderness, I was in Idaho mentally. Yeah. And
1: with fair districting. Yeah,
4: and with fair districting, but also Medicaid expansion and medical cannabis. And there was some education funding, but then that got negotiated away. And we've been saying, you got to listen. And it finally came to bear. And this is the most important piece across political ideologies.
1: Yeah.
4: Because, I know, just like I'm sure many folks listening know, it's really easy. And we often do, you make a hobby of going to rallies and going and doing all this important civic engagement work,
3: right,
4: which is great.
3: Yeah.
4: But I think that it was a combination of both the left and the right, electing his opponent, or in the primary. Now, I also want to say that his primary opponent, I've never met her, but from everything that I've heard, she's an incredible individual. And so, you have right moment, bad decisions, and then right individual all coming together.
3: Mm-hmm.
4: And we were involved in the election. We sent mailers opposing Stuart Adams, just letting people know what he had done on the data centers. But then there was also people on the right side, who on the political right, who had been sending mailers and well and involved. So there was a lot of energy going into that district.
3: It almost makes me think people in those positions were just so comfortable. They felt they were never going to be unseated.
4: I think that you're right. And I think that there are a lot of folks in the legislature right now and in Utah government who do believe that. And I think it's going to be very interesting to watch that change, because they continue to, very embarrassingly, continue to lose in court over their bad decisions when it comes to this stuff.
3: Yeah, so much so that they want to now control even more the courts.
4: Yeah, if you're winning on the issues, you don't try and rig the court in your favor.
3: Right.
4: You don't create a whole new court just to hear your pet causes, because the normal Supreme Court won't agree with you because you're wrong on the issues.
1: It sounds like the insulation that comes from having a supermajority.
4: Hmm, yeah.
1: And getting pushed back against by the people is just like, what?
4: Mm-hmm.
1: You elected me, so you don't have to think about that.
3: Mm-hmm. Well, and I just, at least from my experiences working with the outgoing president, in my time at Equality Utah, it was an interesting relationship, just to see how, what is it now, 11 years ago, the passing of the great non-discrimination law that happened in 2015, and very much it was Stuart Adams' baby.
4: Yeah.
3: And it's crazy to see how in some issues we were able to find common ground, and in others, it just felt like that was the one thing we've been hanging on for 11 years.
1: Mm. We did that once.
3: Once, and it just felt like we were just hanging on to that one thing, and it gave us hope that maybe this could help us, and then this whole thing with the data centers happened.
4: Yeah.
3: And
1: Okay, we need to talk about the election coming up.
4: Yeah.
1: I got a date wrong. So on the 18th of September, ballots did go out to uniformed folks serving overseas or out of state. But what is the what's the timeline here that we're looking at? Because I think we're, 46, 47 days away from November?
4: Yeah, but who's counting?
1: I know. Yeah, just me.
4: October 13th. You will get ballots go out in the mail. That is a date that I guarantee all campaign managers have etched on their heart. It's like, oh, they're dropped. Mm-hmm. Ballots have dropped, as they say. And then October 20th, in-person early voting period begins.
1: Okay.
4: And so you can contact your county clerk for more information on how, where, all of those things. And then October 23rd is the last day to register to vote in the general election.
1: To get a ballot in the mail or what?
4: Let's see here. No, in person.
1: Okay.
4: Yeah.
1: Okay.
4: And then October 27th, last day to request a mail-in ballot.
1: Okay.
4: And then November 3rd is a regular general election.
1: But Utah still has the ability to register and same-day vote on Election Day, folks. So don't forget that, and don't walk away if somebody's confused at the polling place.
3: Because there may be some people out there, some bad eggs on social media saying, oh, you can't vote anymore. Make sure that is not true, folks. Make sure you get out there and register.
4: And there will be a lot of really incredible partner orgs. Certainly, we will be out there, but I know ACLU is always like closely watching this.
3: Yeah.
4: A lot of orgs who want to make sure that you have the information that is necessary in order to cast your vote.
1: You know, Trump TV may be talking about... mail-in ballots. That was announced today, folks. If you haven't heard, Olivia broke some news walking into the studio tonight because I hadn't seen it.
3: So folks, I'm sure everybody's heard. There's been a lot of chaos going on in the White House and the staff and in a lot of the news outlets and what is it? CNN, MSNBC, MS Now,
1: Politico.
3: Politico have been banned from the press room.
1: And then didn't Fox come out and say we're not going to go either?
3: Fox just came out in support of those banned networks.
1: Yes, they're not going to go.
3: So it really shows you that we're getting to such an extreme time in our politics that it's more important than ever to register to vote. But anyways, to get back to Trump TV, the White House just announced that Trump TV will be launched, where they will be basically, it'll be like a TV version of the Truth social media app. Okay. It's going to be the Truth.
1: Who's going to pay for that? The people or?
3: The people, Laura.
1: The people are going to pay for state TV.
3: Yes.
1: Okay.
3: Yes.
1: Stars and Stripes has been gutted. Voice of America has been gutted.
3: We're North Korea now. Okay. Yeah, essentially.
1: Well, you were in the military, you'd know, right?
3: Yeah, for sure. It is just crazy, crazy times that we're going through that.
1: All right.
3: What does that tell you, though, Katie, when you hear stuff like that the White House is putting out a dominant TV network because they're looking to control what people know, what the message, essentially.
1: The medium is the message.
4: I mean, so many things. I mean, when I heard the news earlier today about the other networks saying that they weren't going to cover the White House,
1: that shocked me.
4: I was shocked, but also I'm less shocked than I would have been a few months ago, because I do think that Fox News is getting their some things handed to them, and so they're kind of like trying to readjust a little bit. But also, I worried immediately about what the response was going to be, because Trump doesn't love anything more than he loves a camera. And so I was like, all right, well, first of all, we can kind of call this almost like, okay, we're not gonna cover it, so then we're gonna have probably some version of a propaganda outlet.
1: Yeah, well, Macaulay Culkin's gonna be getting some calls, because I'm looking at the online announcement, and it's got Home Alone Kid Trump TV right there.
4: Yeah. Oh my gosh.
1: You know they didn't ask to clear that.
4: No.
1: They just did it.
4: No, I mean, that's their way.
3: And I can see the website too. Welcome to the golden age. So it's absolutely, we're living in such chaotic times, folks. Make sure you get out there and vote these people out. These people that literally are showing their support because they're scared to lose their seat.
1: Yeah.
3: And they go to the extreme because they're scared to lose their seat. We don't
1: power,
3: need
1: money,
3: that in
1: money,
3: politics.
1: Power. And I don't know. The Democrats have made making noises about the hearings they want to do and all of that jazz. We're still stuck in Iran and now Saudi Arabia. We've said no, apparently. I don't know. Maybe it changed in the last 12 hours.
4: It may have in the last minute.
1: Saudi Arabia asking us to help them with the Houthis in Yemen. So, what do you see as the tea leaves here? Read them for us when it comes to November 3rd, because it feels like, you know, typically the party in power loses a bunch, but will they lose a lot?
4: I wish that I could say that I was like the expert on this.
1: Yeah.
4: So this is Katie's guess. This is not a super informed. I think we will certainly flip the House. I think it's going to be harder than it could have been, or certainly harder than it should have been, given various gerrymandering situations around the country. I'm curious about the Senate. I think that it's possible, but we'll see.
1: Hey, Mitch McConnell is back.
4: Well, at least physically.
1: Yeah.
3: Well,
1: who knows?
3: He doesn't look like he's all there, to be honest.
4: Did you see the meme of, like, that picture of him sitting in the car with his mouth open? And someone's like, the witch at Spirit Halloween before waiting for me to step on her mat so that she can activate. It's just, like, a mess.
1: I actually feel a little sorry for him because I feel it's elder abuse.
4: Yeah.
1: Keeping him in his seat and putting him into the wheelchair, taking him to Congress.
3: You know what else, Laura? It's for, what is it, 4 years, Trump and his group attacked Joe Biden over and over and over again. And even now, when you think of term limits, like how long has Mitch McConnell been there?
4: Forever.
3: So when are we going to start having these changes happen?
1: Well, with both parties, and I don't mean that in a both sidesism. I mean, the average age is so old.
3: Both sides, but not only that, even at the state level, you look at that legislature. How many people have been there for how long? Mm-hmm. Those perfect examples, Stuart Adams.
4: 20 years.
1: I feel like a cycle of vote the bums out is due to shake up the power, to confuse the lobbyists for at least 24 hours. Mm-hmm. So, you know, just keep voting them out. But everyone believes it's not their bum. It's somebody else's.
4: Well, and that tracks too with, like, you know, approvals for Congress. Congress is the worst, but my member of Congress is the best. I mean, it stinks that this is, like, human nature, that it, like, has to get this bad, that this this happens. Also, of course, we have systems that are working against us. Like, we know all of that too.
3: Yeah, yeah.
4: I will say, if I can inject a moment of joy and hope into this.
1: Oh, good news, Kate.
4: The good, yes, I'm ready. I was so excited to hear
3: this
4: that.
3: This is all about bad news today, Kate.
4: This is the political section. It's only the bad news section. We want nothing good.
3: No, go for it.
4: Actually, and one of my things that I have conveyed very clearly to the team and to the board and to folks who are talking, you know, it's so easy to mire yourself, like you said earlier, in the algorithm that tells you to despair. And we actually know that that's not great comms, because that can actually stop people from engaging.
1: Yeah.
4: And so what we are going to insist upon moving forward is moments of joy. Mm-hmm. And can I do a little plug for an event real quick?
1: Yes, what do you guys, is this something new?
4: It's something new.
1: Okay.
4: I am going to reveal on the show because I don't think that we laugh at ourselves enough, just like in general, like we take things so seriously and they are serious issues. Not to say they're not, but we're going to host an event called Alliance for a Worse Utah on October 29th. More information coming. And the lore is that one night every year, we become our evil twin.
1: Oh, it's the purge.
4: Yes. And we just talk about all the boogeymen in politics and all of the terrible things.
3: October's the perfect time, I think, for it too.
4: So it's going to be at Quarters in Salt Lake City, downtown Salt Lake. Very excited. Arcade bar. Anyway, the point is, I think that there actually is hope. So I remember wandering in Idaho for 4.5 years.
1: Yes.
4: And when I came back.
3: You grew out your beard.
4: I did. I am like a dwarf from the hills, come down from Idaho. I've, you know,

forgot to mention, I'm going to play Ken Pomeroy, and I think Iron and Wine, if I can squeeze it in. That was Olabel Reed. I just wanted to give a shout out about all the great songs she's written. Undone in Sorrow, High on a Mountain, I've Endured, Bonaparte's Retreat, just to name a few. So, lots of respect for Olabel Reed. Okay, I think I caught us up on announcing the music. Yes, that last one was Mandy Fair, Dark Dark Woods. Okay, so we'll play Ken Pomeroy, Iron and Wine, and then wrapping up the night train with Susan Tedeschi, The Feeling That Music Brings. At the beginning of the show, I played Just Won't Burn. Susan Tedeschi, it was just announced 4 days ago, has a scholarship at Berklee College of Music, where she graduated from, for a student who demonstrates financial need. And isn't that just great that Susan is creating that scholarship for a great musical student? They work so hard and support their band so well. It's great. So, okay, here we are. Let's hear Ken Pomeroy, who will be performing with Iron and Wine on October 18th at the Depot. But Ken Pomeroy has received the order of Emerging Act of the Year for the Americana Music Association. Cool, huh? Here she is with her song Wolf in Sheep's Clothing. And I'll see you next week.

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0: 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Come on.
1: Be up.
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2: 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Among the mediocre, California sober, dreaming all the water they can drop.

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